0: It's Dave and Mahoney.
1: In Central Florida, a man was arrested after allegedly going through a Chick-fil-A drive-thru, and while he was interacting with the worker at the Chick-fil-A, repeatedly started exposing his junk. Sir, when they say my pleasure, that's not what they mean.
2: Well, I mean, the C and the D are right next to each other on the keyboard.
1: He admitted to going to the restaurant

0: acknowledge owning a device involved in the incident. I don't know exactly what the device was, but he shouldn't be. He definitely.
1: That's what I'm saying.
2: Out in public.
3: Yeah, yeah.
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0: It's Dave and Mahoney.
1: In Central Florida, a man was arrested after allegedly going through a Chick-fil-A drive-thru, and while he was interacting with the worker at the Chick-fil-A, repeatedly started exposing his junk. Sir, when they say my pleasure, that's not what they mean.
2: Well, I mean, the C and the D are right next to each other on the keyboard.
1: He admitted to going to the restaurant and acknowledged owning a device involved in the incident. I don't know exactly what the device was, but
2: he shouldn't be. He definitely.
3: That's what I'm saying.
0: Out in public?
3: Yeah.
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1: In Central Florida, a man was arrested after allegedly going through a Chick-fil-A drive-thru, and while he was interacting with the worker at the Chick-fil-A, repeatedly started exposing his junk. Sir, when they say my pleasure, that's not what they mean.
2: Well, I mean, the C and the D are right next to each other on the keyboard.
1: He admitted to going to the restaurant and acknowledged owning a device involved in the incident. I don't know exactly what the device was, but
2: he shouldn't be. He definitely.
3: That's what I'm saying.
0: Out in public.
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1: Dave and Mahoney.
2: In Central Florida, a man was arrested after allegedly going through a Chick-fil-A drive-through, and while he was interacting with the worker at the Chick-fil-A, repeatedly started exposing his junk. Sir, when they say my pleasure, that's not what they mean.
3: Well, I mean, the C and the D are right next to each other on the keyboard.
2: He admitted to going to the restaurant and acknowledged owning a device involved in the incident. I don't know exactly what the device was, but
3: he shouldn't be. He definitely.
0: That's what I'm saying.
1: Out in public?
0: Yeah, yeah.
4: 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There's so much to love about North Carolina, but we all want more. 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
3: In Central Florida, a man was arrested after allegedly going through a Chick-fil-A drive-thru, and while he was interacting with the worker at the Chick-fil-A, repeatedly started exposing his junk. Sir, when they say my pleasure, that's not what they mean.
4: Well, I mean, the C and the D are right next to each other on the keyboard.
3: He admitted to going to the restaurant and acknowledged owning a device involved in the incident. I don't know exactly what the device was, but
4: he shouldn't be. 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
2: I tell my bitch, get ready to go. Give her a mission, she ready to do. 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
1: In Central Florida, a man was arrested after allegedly going through a Chick-fil-A drive-thru, and while he was interacting with the worker at the Chick-fil-A, repeatedly started exposing his junk. Sir, when they say my pleasure, that's not what they mean.
2: Well, I mean, the C and the D are right next to each other on the keyboard.
1: He admitted to going to the restaurant and acknowledged owning a device involved in the incident. I don't know exactly what the device was, but
2: he shouldn't be. He's death penalty.
3: That's what I'm saying.
0: Out in public?
3: Yeah.
0: The Dave and Mahoney Show. $5,000. 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
2: In Central Florida, a man was arrested after allegedly going through a Chick-fil-A drive-thru, and while he was interacting with the worker at the Chick-fil-A, repeatedly started exposing his junk. 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
1: Mahoney. This is a new foray for you. You never
2: in my life had played a harmonica until Sunday.
3: Bro, what the hell? Why are you good at that? I was expecting that to be hilarious and awful. 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
1: you suck for not sucking.
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1: You just picked that up 4 days ago.
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1: This is a new foray for you. 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
3: Bro, what the hell? Why are you good at that? I was expecting that to be like hilarious and awful. Like,
1: you suck for not sucking.
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3: That was like really annoying. Like I was fully expecting
1: just
3: the opposite.
1: That up 4 days ago.
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1: This is a new foray for you. You never
2: in my life had played a harmonica until Sunday.
3: Bro, what the hell? Why are you good at that? I was expecting that to be like hilarious and awful. Like,
1: you suck for not sucking.
3: 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That was like really annoying. Like I was fully expecting
1: just picked
3: the opposite.
1: That up 4 days ago.
4: Ladies, just take note. Chris
3: that
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3: mouth
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1: This is a new foray for you. You never
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3: Bro, what the hell? Why are you good at that? I was expecting that to be like hilarious and awful. Like,
1: you suck for not sucking.
3: Yeah, what the hell? That was like really annoying. Like I was fully expecting
1: just
3: the opposite.
1: That up 4 days ago.
4: 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Chris
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1: Mahoney. This is a new foray for you. You never
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3: Bro, what the hell? Why are you good at that? I was expecting that to be like hilarious and awful. 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
1: you suck for not sucking.
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3: 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Like I was fully expecting the opposite.
1: You just picked that up 4 days ago.
5: Ladies, just take note. Chris
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5: got
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3: do?
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2: 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She ready to do. I said my bitch get ready to go. I said my bitch get ready to go.

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1: This is a new foray for you. You
2: never
1: in
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3: Bro, what the hell? Why are you good at that? I was expecting that to be like hilarious and awful. Like,
1: you suck for not sucking.
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3: 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Like I was fully expecting the opposite.
1: You just picked that up 4 days ago.
5: Ladies, just take note. 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
1: This is a new foray for you. 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
3: Bro, what the hell? Why are you good at that? I was expecting that to be hilarious and awful. Like,
1: you suck for not sucking.
3: Yeah, what the hell? That was like really annoying. Like, I was fully expecting
1: just
3: the opposite.
1: That up 4 days ago.
4: Ladies, just take note. Chris,
3: that got mouth skills. 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
1: This is a new foray for you. 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
3: 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Why are you good at that? I was expecting that to be like hilarious and awful. 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
1: just picked
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1: Oh, my God!
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0: 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Dave and
1: Mahoney. This is a new foray for you. You never
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3: 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Why are you good at that? I was expecting hilarious and awful. 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
1: just picked that up 4 days ago.
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5: It's a growing company.
4: I see. Jim is on the line. Jim, thank you for joining us today. Before we get going, what is your favorite fast food restaurant?
7: Well, we've been doing Raising Cane's quite a bit here. Getting the chicken fingers.
5: All right. You know, there's 190 calories in the cane sauce, that little ramekin? I know I should have told that to you, Audrey.
6: Oh, that's the best part.

0: I know it is.
1: That's literally the only reason why I go to Cane's. I mean, the chicken tender's mid. French fries always soggy unless you're eating in the store, which who really ever does that?
2: Listen, Texas toast, top tier.
3: To burn off the 190 calories, you only have to spend about 25 minutes working hard on a treadmill or stairs.
0: Or fight two assistant managers.
3: There are some fights going on in these clips. The first one here, a cashier on his first day tells a customer that he can't order a spicy chicken sandwich because he doesn't know how to enter it on the little computer. It doesn't go great.
4: What do you mean?
5: Like, I don't know how to type it in the system yet.
4: So you're an idiot. That's what that means. Right? So I should go to this guy? You're an idiot? Okay.
5: The anyway. Are you talking about?
4: No, you should be in a jackass.
5: Excuse me?
4: Yeah, seriously. Come on. Everyone else is like,
5: yeah, what's on?
4: No, this guy's being a jackass.
3: No, dude, you're being the jackass.
1: Could you imagine? Was it his first day
3: of work? First day, yeah.
0: And wow. This guy's filming it and putting it on the internet himself, thinking that he was in the right.
1: What a loser. Oh, loser.
3: Right, here we go with your options. Is that A, a Chick-fil-A, B, a Whataburger, or C, a Culver's?
1: I feel like that was a Chick-fil-A. I mean, I don't know if a Culver's would be typing on screen or a Whataburger. I really don't know much about Whataburger, though, to be fair.
0: I don't know if... I'm trying to think if Culver's has offered a spicy chicken sandwich. I think it's a limited time menu option in certain places. It doesn't sound busy enough to be a Chick-fil-A, and I think the training for a Chick-fil-A would be a little bit more extensive. I think this is a Whataburger.
3: Okay. All right. Jim, it's up to you to make the final decision. Chick-fil-A, Whataburger, or Culver's?
6: I think I'm going to have to go with the Whataburger.
3: Tailing Mahoney on this one was a good choice. Yes, that is correct. A Whataburger was. Okay, we can make quick work of this, Jim.
1: Good job.
3: You're able to get the second one here.
0: He was
3: you
0: later
3: win it right here. This woman returns to the store to argue that they made her order wrong, except she doesn't have the food or the receipt. Little problem.
0: Okay.
7: I can't wait for them to go back and forth. You're a bitch. No, you're a bitch. No, you're a bitch. I said, no, I'm a bitch. No, that's them talking. I got it already, and believe me, I'm gonna write a hell of a review because y'all suck.
3: Okay, wow. Is that behavior that you would find in A, a Carl's Jr. / Hardee's, B, a Chipotle, or C, a McDonald's?
1: McDonald's.
3: Okay, I'll just say McDonald's.
0: It was my initial guess would be a McDonald's. I did not hear any beeps, which would give it away immediately because we know that what that fryer sounds like.
1: Yes.
0: Can the echo does sound a little bit industrial, which leads me to believe Chipotle. Definitely not a Carl's Jr. though. I'm going to go with Audrey on this one, and we're playing the odds. I think one of the 2,000 or 21,107 McDonald's.
3: Just 24,000?
1: It's been a tough year. Some have had to close.
0: Things are fluctuating, Dave, minute by minute.
3: The last 4 minutes.
0: So going McDonald's with Audrey.
3: Okay, Jim, you make the decision. Carl's Jr. / Hardee's, Chipotle, or McDonald's. You get this right, you get the win.
6: I'm going to go with the consensus and go McDonald's.
3: Two for two, that's a win.
6: Yes.
0: Very that's nice, why guys. We are the world's greatest tag team, Audrey.
1: Yes, we are. We are fast food friends.
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3: I tell my bitch get ready to go. Give her a mission, she bring me the dope. I tell my bitch get ready to go. I tell my bitch get ready to go.

0: Welcome. Welcome to Dave and Mahoney.
1: All of these appetizers started showing up that we did not order. She's like, no, no, no. Chef sent this out for you.
2: Oh, did he recognize you, Dave?
1: She goes, he's a big fan. Who's a big fan of us?
2: Did he think you were a food influencer?
3: Did he think you were Jesse Palmer?
1: He thought I was you.
2: Did he really?
1: She goes, you're Mahoney, right? And I went,
2: yes, I am.
1: Yes, I am. Yes, I am.
0: Dave and Mahoney.
1: What is the largest freshwater lake?
4: Titicaca.
2: Can you ever say that?
1: Is that a slur? I don't know.
4: Lake Titicaca.
1: Good luck to you.
2: I've sailed those seas.
1: Yes.
2: I've been on those boats.
0: Dave and Mahoney.
1: It's called Shrekking.
3: Is it when you just date an ugly person?
1: Because they're ugly, they're going to treat you better.
2: Terrible. Am I the Shrek?
3: Yes. Yeah. You could be the Fiona.
2: Excuse me, I put this article in with you two in mind, not me.
3: And join the club, because your husband did.
2: Wow.
1: Oh, she's turning green.
0: All right. And now, this is Dave and Mahoney.
1: Hello, friends, and thank you for joining us on this Friday. Got some good news and some bad news to kick things off today. What would you like first there, Mahoney?
5: Dave, why don't we start today's show with some bad news.
1: Yeah, some bad news. This is a pretty serious whoopsie-poopsie glitch. Google Maps operating like they normally do.
5: Mm-hmm.
1: And this comes to us from Toronto. Unfortunately, Google Maps had a glitch, and it started sending drivers the wrong way down a one-way street.
5: Don't love that.
1: Yeah, local residents noticed some near misses and a lot of wrong-way driving incidents over several days. I do feel like this is user error, though, to a degree, because, sure, Google Maps is saying take a right here, but every one-way street that I've ever been on has got a whole lot of you're going the wrong way, idiot signs.
2: Mm-hmm. Yes.
1: So the situation highlights ongoing concerns about over-reliance on GPS apps. And we do hear these stories a lot where people are like, well, it told me to turn right, and I thought I should drive into the river. Why not?
3: I thought my car was going, there was a magical invisible bridge.
1: Yes.
3: That my car was going to somehow pass, and it was going to be fun. This is why we do need more boat cars. I feel like that's one of the things they had in the past that we just kind of like gave up on as a society.
2: Wonderful.
1: Are you talking about like the hovercrafts?
3: No, I'm talking about boat cars. You just had like a car
2: that turns into a boat.
3: It's a car that just basically just drives on water.
2: I've seen this before.
3: It was like from like the 50s. You would just like basically drive down the on-ramp into the whatever body of water you were doing, and then
1: you just motor off.
3: Yeah.
2: Well, if they were successful, why wouldn't they still?
3: I don't know if they were successful.
1: I think it's pretty clunky. I'm sure a few of them sank.
3: Yeah, I think a lot of people sank. A couple families did not make it. It's pretty horrific, but you know, you got
1: a lot of advancement since
3: then. You got to crack a couple eggs to make an omelet, as they say. Let's bring that stuff back.
1: Some good news today as well. We love research that enforces what we're already going to do anyhow, and this research suggests coffee has more health benefits than previously understood.
2: Great news.
1: Yes. Scientists found coffee affects the gut-brain axis. I know that you're a big fan of gut health, Audrey.
2: I am. Your gut is connected directly to your brain.
1: The digestive system and the brain. Regular coffee consumption can change the gut microbiome. Is that right?
2: Microbiome.
1: Yeah. Increase certain beneficial bacteria. And so overall, if you're today getting ready for your ninth cup of coffee, just know you're doing it right.
2: Well, hold on. I don't know about all that. If you're drinking 9 cups of coffee, who do you hate and why are you not going home? Go home. Take a sleep.
3: So, why are we putting this in prep? You know I just gave up coffee.
2: Wait, no, you did? I didn't think we knew that. No, we didn't know that.
3: You did know that.
1: Why did you give up coffee? You didn't tell us that.
3: Mostly to shave like 7 minutes off my morning routine.
1: So it has nothing to do with the health benefits.
3: No, yeah. No, or feeling whatever. It's just mostly because I just, you know, want those extra 7 minutes.
2: Because he's bougie and he does the press.
1: Yeah.
2: So, I mean, I understand that. That is a lot of work.
3: It's too much work every day. I've been doing it for 3 years, and I'm over
1: it. The one piece of his entire day that required some effort and some work, 7 minutes worth of making coffee in the morning.
2: That was too much for you.
1: I'm cutting that. That's got to go.
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6: So we have all heard of Disney adults before. Mahoney, you've proudly referred to yourself as a Disney adult in the past, but that's changed now because you have a kid, so it's not just you and your wife going. But have you guys heard of the financially irresponsible Disney adults?
7: Oh, I think that's most of them, Dave. Yeah. I think because Disney is not it is the happiest place on earth, but it's also one of the most expensive places on earth.
6: So there's a story of a couple who took out $70,000 in debt in the form of a personal loan while trying to manage their finances and their lifestyle, and they initially used the loan to cover expenses and consolidate financial pressure, which is a pretty normal thing, but it quickly became harder to manage due to the interest and repayment obligations. Over time, they realized that a large portion of what they'd been paying each month was going towards interest as opposed to actually reducing the balance, and they became stuck in this cycle. And you're like, okay, well, that's not exactly a unique story. That's just
7: happens
6: how
7: to
6: money
7: people who don't
6: works.
7: Understand how interest works.
6: Yeah, yes. It's just how money works. They were spending an exorbitant amount of that money, though, at Disneyland.
7: Yeah, that does not shock me one bit, Dave. I mean, Pete, it's the social mediaification of the, and I know these people are millennials. 100%.
6: Yeah.
7: 100%.
8: For sure.
7: Millennials. Like, you have, like, if you don't go 12 times a year, like, what are you even doing? You know, it's like, you know, I went to Disney once in, like, 35 years.
6: Yeah.
7: You know, before my wife and I started driving down there.
8: Yeah, social media has made it to where everybody feels like they have to do a vacation like every other month.
7: We went on two vacations in my lifetime.
8: Yeah.
7: As a family. And they were great.
8: I'm 34 years old. I'm going on the third family vacation ever with my family of my whole life.
6: I mean, I'm honestly thinking about, like, vacations that we took. I mean, I remember once we drove from Minnesota to the Philadelphia area to visit my grandparents. I don't know if that counts as a vacation. And then the only other time that we did that was when my grandma passed.
7: Yeah.
6: I don't remember ever, like, packing
7: going
6: up the
7: anywhere.
6: Car. I mean, other than, like, going to, like, a camp or something like that.
7: Sure, you know,
6: that
7: was, but like, not, within like, driving many distance. States over
6: Never went to Disneyland, none of that
7: SeaWorld,
6: stuff.
7: Bush Gardens.
6: Nope, yeah. Not a chance.
7: Space Camp?
6: Nope.
7: Man, how bad did you want to go to Space Camp?
8: Well, I lived in the city where Space Camp was, and I remember seeing do you guys remember the commercial that they would show of the kids under the water floating around in their spacesuit? And I was like, I would be the one child to drown. So it terrified me forever. So, no, I did not want to go to Space Camp.
6: The moral of the story is you don't have to take out a $70,000 personal loan to try to keep up with the Joneses on Instagram.
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3: So John Hamm has been staying very busy as of late. He's got the show Your Friends and Neighbors on Apple TV. Part of the morning show as well. And, I mean, both of those programs are great. I love Your Friends and Neighbors.
4: Yeah.
3: But he's got a new show that's coming out on MGM Plus, and it's a psychological thriller series. And it's so annoying because even John Hamm wants to be us. He plays a radio host.
4: Really?
3: Yeah. In the it's the whole story of what actually happened back in 1977. He plays an Indianapolis radio reporter whose name is Frank Heckman, and it was the real-life 1977 hostage crisis that involved the guy. And if you recall, the guy got kidnapped. He was demanding to speak with the radio show, so the kidnapper was like, you have to put me on the air. So the show is set in the 70s, kind of a thriller. John Hamm, here for it. John Hamm is fantastic.
5: I mean, the Hammaconda, we will always be here for them.
3: The Bear gets its fifth and final season premiere date on Hulu. It's going to be June 25th of this year. So if you're a big fan of The Bear, this is the end of the story.
4: You know, I think it's run its course. Season 4, I thought, was a little bit weaker. I haven't watched the little prequel episode that dropped yet, but planning on doing that this weekend with my wife. I love the first 3 seasons. I think it was some of the best, strongest television of those years. Mm-hmm. You know, I mean, the characters are phenomenal. It's funny, though, that the people who we weren't supposed to like in the first season are the only people I like in the fourth season and moving on. So we'll see how that goes. I'm excited.
3: Oscar Isaac, do you guys know who that is? Man, the actor?
4: Love me some Oscar Isaac. He played, he was the TIE fighter in the new Star Wars sequels, episodes 7, 8, and 9, Audrey. Okay. He was also Moon Knight on Disney's Marvel. He's a handsome man.
3: Yeah, he's in a show that I'm watching on Netflix right now called Beef. But he's got a new show that's coming to Netflix. He's going to star in it. It's going to be set in Las Vegas, and it's from the creators of that show, Billions, which I liked a lot.
4: Yeah.
3: So Brian Koppelman and David Levin. And he's going to play Bobby Redmond, the casino boss who runs one of the city's top hotel casinos and is fighting to maintain and expand his power. Here for it. That sounds awesome.
4: That sounds like that's going to be... I mean, Oscar Isaac's a great actor, and the people behind Billions did a phenomenal job.
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0: It's Dave and Mahoney.
1: You know what, Mahoney? It's time for us just to take a moment and celebrate how wonderful we are. And it's not just us. Any dads out there that are listening right now, there was a study done that found that a lot of dads are spending about 3 times the amount of time with their kids than previous generations have.
2: I believe that. I believe it's probably even higher than that in many cases.
1: Well, because, you know, many generations ago, it was like the mom a lot of times would stay at home and the dad was off to work. And, you know, you'd see the kids in the evenings and maybe on the weekends.
2: Dad would get home and you might have dinner with dad.
1: Maybe.
2: Yeah.
1: And then everyone kind of go about their normal business and that was sort of it. Now, because, you know, work is split. Some people are working from home and other people that have just decided, like, that's the luxury that they want to enjoy in life is spending time with their kids. 3 times the amount of time with their children.
3: I also think that Gen X and millennials are doing a really good job at breaking the generational curse of the absent father.
1: Yeah.
3: And I think that that's awesome.
1: Yeah.
3: I mean, whether or not you guys realize it, I think that, like, the absence of people's parents really affected them. And they're like, I'm not going to be that for my kid.
1: Yeah.
3: So they show up. And I think that's awesome. I mean, if you guys are in a great mood, I don't know.
2: Like, that's the thing. Like, I wonder, you know, again, I've said I will do anything for my daughter. And much like my mom would have done anything for me. But I'm like, man, I'm a weak bitch. I blame my mom. I should be hard on this kid. This kid should be having way harder than I could be. And then she could achieve way more.
3: See, but you guys weren't raised by men who were like, I don't know, like coming home from war and like getting pissed off that their kids were running around causing a mess. So they would like leave and find another family before that lady had kids. And then that lady had kids and then they leave her too.
1: Yeah. I will say, I mean, like, maybe it's just because I'm still a child at heart. Like, I very much enjoy hanging out with my kids.
3: Hell
1: I mean,
3: yeah, dude.
1: There are times where it's too much, but like my kids are so into Mario Kart right now.
3: Well, and, yes.
1: You know, and that is like one of the joys that we have on a daily basis. I kid you not, I woke up this morning and I headed downstairs at like 5 o'clock in the morning to start getting ready for the day. And I'm like, did I leave that light on in that room? That's odd. And I walked in there. It's like our little media room.
2: Yeah.
1: My 6-year-old son, Duke, is sitting there going, do you play Mario Kart with me? And I was like, no.
2: Dad has to work.
1: I've got
2: to
1: go.
3: Dad's got to work, son.
1: What are you doing up, fully dressed?
3: He's ready for the day, dude.
1: Sitting in this room. He was trying to figure out how to get everything turned on and rolling. But I'm like, what are you doing down here right now? It's 5 a.m. But he was fully dressed, ready to go.
2: Ready for the day, man.
1: I hooked him up, man. I cranked the volume up. If Duke's going to play Mario Kart at 5 a.m., the whole house is going to know.
2: Hey, you know what? He's out here practicing, you know? It's like those early mornings. That's how you get good at Mario Kart.
1: You got to grind, brother.
2: Uh-huh.
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0: I have to?
1: Mahoney does a lot of unbelievable things behind the scenes when there are no cameras around or microphones around. And Cheryl is on the line with us today. Cheryl, it's your job to figure out which one of these two things that Mahoney's wife has shared with us is 100% true. One question for you before we get going. Do you think Mahoney is lazy or do you think he is efficient?
2: He's efficiently clever at being lazy.
1: Okay. All right.
3: Well, very efficient answer. As a young man, when I was backpacking across Europe, which also I thought backpacking, I thought you were just walking. I didn't realize it was trains.
4: You can use transit.
3: Didn't realize you could use trains when you're backpacking. I came across a mysterious town near Estonia. And in that mysterious town, there was a mysterious wise man who said, "Son, the key to life is working smarter and not harder." And ever since that day, that has been my life ethos, to spread the word of efficiency. I don't know anything about that.
1: All right. So both of the clips today have to do with clippings. They're about toenails.
4: Lock in. I'm sure this is going to be pleasant.
1: Here's part one.
5: Mahoney finds it harder and harder to bend over these days, and thus his toenails tend to get even longer than they used to before he'd break down and cut them. The other night, he rolled over in bed and he scratched me so hard he drew blood. His big toe on his right foot did most of the damage. I pleaded with him to go deal with his toenails, and later that day, I saw him hunched over with nail clippers. However, the next night, I got scratched again. So I threw off the covers to find he had only cut the one nail I complained about and still had 9 long daggers on his toes. I couldn't say anything to him without waking our daughter, but he knew I'd had it. So he sent me a text saying, "Baby, I promise I'll try to cut them tomorrow if you remind me."
1: Boy, that sounds true.
4: I can't even look at you. What do you mean? You only cut the one toenail. What do you mean, defend yourself?
3: I mean, that's the one she asked me to do. I said I would. I did it. I'm a man of my word.
1: Nobody says go trim your nail.
3: I didn't hear the yes.
1: Okay. That's unreal. But somehow I believe it.
4: Unfortunately.
1: Yeah. All right, let's listen to the second one before you try to make a guess here, Cheryl.
5: Why are we still talking about this man's toenails? How many lazy bones have we had about them? Well, story number two is also about his toe talons. Mahoney has been a little under the weather, so he's been napping and keeping his distance from me and our daughter, even though we both have the same cold he has. Mahoney finally felt like himself enough to get down on the floor and do a puzzle with our daughter. She likes to sit in people's laps when doing things, so she climbed up into Mahoney's luscious lap and he yelped in pain. I assume she got him in the junk, but it turns out she'd accidentally bent one of his toenails back. I told him it's his fault that his toenails were long enough to bend, and he cried, "I'm gonna need you to take care of this child for the rest of the day so I can go rest my injury, baby."
4: I love your wife whenever she calls, because it really just, when she does this bit, it is so awesome to hear her just like disdain in her voice.
3: First off,
4: it is so hard being a heterosexual woman.
3: First off,
4: I just need that out there.
3: All three of us do have the same cold.
1: Mm-hmm.
3: My cold is bigger, though, because
4: I am bigger.
3: Yes. And I am doing my part to try to keep it from them. Mm-hmm. That's why I am isolating at night.
1: You have not been keeping it from them. And also, you yelping in pain just reminds me of one of those videos of a pug getting its nails trimmed.
4: Yeah, no.
3: Toenail torture has been banned by the Geneva Convention and international committees as a form of torture in war scenarios.
4: Well, you could make this better by just cutting them, dude.
3: I hadn't showered, and so I won't.
1: They weren't soft enough for you.
4: Oh, yeah. I forgot. You only cut them when you shower.
1: Okay. So, Audrey, you what's your sense here? Which one do you think is 100% true? Because we're in the dark here, so we're trying to suss this out.
4: I think number two is closer to being 100% true, just because I can so see that, a quiet little yelp might have occurred. I certainly also think number one could be true, though, too, because he is just funny like that. He would be the guy who would be using... weaponizing his incompetence in order just to kind of make it so. So I don't know. I'm going to go with number two, though, being 100% true. Hmm. Oh, okay. Maybe both. Maybe both are 100% true.
1: It's possible.
4: Yeah.
1: I'm going to go with number one. I think it's very on brand for Mahoney to trim that one nail.
4: I know.
1: Because he does not want to be bogged down with the whole process. I mean, 10 toes at once. My God, who could possibly?
4: What if number two is true? He just didn't want to alarm his baby, so the yelp didn't happen. He just didn't want her to feel bad for hurting him.
1: It was more like a...
4: It all happened.
1: It's a whimper.
4: Yes.
1: Not a yelp.
4: Yeah. So you're right, maybe 100% true, number one.
1: But Cheryl, this one is tough. So which one do you think is 100% true?
2: I think probably number one, because bending over just for one toenail was probably enough for him.
3: That was enough for me. And I will tell you, the side of my tub, very thin. And I got a large ass, and it's a delicate balancing act.
4: You know, there's a pedicure. You could probably go get a pedicure.
3: I don't have pedicure kind of money. Can we get a drum roll, please?
1: Yes.
3: Cheryl, number one is, in fact, 100% true. Dave, you sniffed it out. Close enough. The only thing that's untrue about number two, I wasn't doing a puzzle. Puzzle pieces, choking hazard currently for an 18-month-old. We were playing with kinetic sand.
1: Oh, God.
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7: Zipper integrity is very important almost all of the time because you don't want your ween just flopping out at any given point. But I would say it's more important at certain times rather than others. And Audrey, as a woman, I would say that zipper integrity is probably most important. Let's say, like, for example, Tara Reid when she was on that red carpet. I don't know if that was like a zipper or a shoulder strap, but either way, you know, boob just out.
8: That was just pills and her not being able to feel her boob.
7: That could be it as well. But I would imagine that, let's say you're at your wedding or something like that, and your, you know, wedding dress zipper blows
8: If your
7: apart.
8: Zipper breaks, it is a very bad day.
7: In this case, for this woman in Dallas, very bad day because her zipper did break. Not because she was in some big function and she was going to be embarrassed because, you know, her boob popped out. She was at the airport.
9: Oh.
7: And her zipper failed on her suitcase.
9: Oh, no.
7: And exposed the contents that included 75 pounds of marijuana.
9: Like, what are you doing traveling with 75 pounds of weed? First off, in Dallas.
7: Yeah. Yeah, you're gonna be in big trouble for that.
9: Like, I can get it if you're coming from a state where, you know, recreational marijuana is legal, but Texas, nah, man, you are gonna get got.
8: Let's take a second though to think about how poorly you have to be at logistics. You have 75 pounds worth of marijuana. You're about to make so much money, you couldn't buy a new suitcase. You're riding with old Faithful that you just pulled out from underneath the bed.
7: Like grandma's old suitcase
8: grandma's
7: or something like that.
8: Grandma's old suitcase will do.
7: Yeah.
8: On the drug trafficking.
7: It makes
8: me think that whoever that was, she was set up.
7: She's set up, you think?
8: Well, how did your zipper just malfunction?
7: I think she was just high as hell. I think she was dipping under her own product. That had no idea what she was doing.
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1: Got thoughts? Got opinions? Got nothing better to do? 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
2: So yesterday we had a conversation with Bossy Rossi, who is the new regional vice president of executive production and programming.
3: The assistant Mahoney, as I'm going to refer to him as.
4: Mahoney Jr.
2: So for those of you that don't know, Bossy Rossi, his last name is Mahoney. And so you have two Mahoneys.
3: No relation.
2: He has, you know, proposed in the past that it's Dave and Mahoney squared.
3: Mm-hmm.
2: Yeah, and Dave and Mahoney and associates.
3: Mm-hmm.
4: And sons.
2: And Dave and sons. I like that. Audrey, if you don't mind. You are also
4: I'll grow my mustache
2: now.
4: Back
2: Thank
4: out.
2: Thank you. But we had a chat with him yesterday on the air because we wanted to interview him. You know, he's coming to work with the show and it's a big opportunity.
3: I get why our boss chose him to be our executive regional
2: whatever
3: producer, right? I get why, because he used to be our boss.
2: I will say that if we're having the audience decide how his interview went, not great.
5: I hate this Bossy Rossi guy because I listened to your interview of him the other day. I just really hate him. He seems like such a prick, and I feel like you guys are going to do everything in your power to make him quit so you can actually get somebody you like in Chris's

0: spot. And love the show, guys. Bye.
1: Also, I love that Bossy Rossi is making people so angry that the youth are calling into radio shows. Yes! We need to have Bossy Rossi call more often. What the heck? That's awesome.
2: I mean, and part of it, I think, is like we are just upset that Chris is leaving.
3: Just calling to let you guys know I'm sad that Chris is leaving because we're not going to be able to hear those awesome AI songs anymore. And it kind of makes me want to cry.
4: Message deleted.
2: Chris is still working with the show. So Chris,
1: he's also not dead.
2: Yeah, he's still around.
5: I'm looking at him literally right now.
1: Yes, just
5: on,
1: see him.
5: On Zoom.
2: Instead of looking through that window, we're just looking at a monitor. We're still connected. Still he's still here. Working with us. Yeah. This one was interesting.
6: Bossy Rossi, you suck. You're like a politician.
4: Message deleted.
5: I will say, you know, maybe going that corporate route for him has changed him. I mean, he never used to talk like that, Dave.
1: He didn't, actually. Great point, Mahoney. I have never heard him use those words before, ever. He used to use more words like, you want another beer and should we order pizza?
2: Used to be cool. And then, you know, and we've had, again, our run-ins over the years. Synergy summit.
1: A synergy summit?
2: Instead of a meeting.
1: What is that? Is that the worst form of a circle touch? I don't know if I can say that. I got a little nervous.
2: This one, somebody who knows a little bit about the lore of Bossy Rossi.
7: Are you guys going to tell the fans about how he used to make you go in his office after the show and sit there with a cardboard cutout sign in front of your faces while he talked to you about how amazing he is, pretending that he was talking to himself? What an ego stroke. My point is, are you going to tell fans about all that nonsense before he shows up or wait until after he shows up? Bye-bye. Chris, still love you.
4: Message deleted.
2: Yeah, I mean, there's a lot of things that Bossy Rossi used to do. I would say that the fact that he doubled down on making us hang up his awards, which, by the
1: way... Oh, my God, I forgot.
2: Like, he would do that all of the time. When we would get done with the show, we would go into his office.
1: He would make you two do that, by the way.
2: He would make us unbox it for him. He would have his mail waiting for us, and then he would have us open the mail, and he'd be like, oh, another award for me. And it was just like a record company plaque. And then he would make us hang it up.
5: Well, don't forget, not only that, Dave, we moved his office 3 different times because he just didn't like the current office that he was in. Mm-hmm. And made us move him into a new apartment.
1: Yeah. He's going to make you do it all over again. That's what's even more funny. And it's going to, I don't know if you thought about this, Mahoney. It's going to take you some time to take all that bourbon out.
2: We have a lot of bourbon in our office currently.
1: A lot of bourbon in the office.
2: Yeah, I certainly wouldn't trust him with
1: that
2: bourbon.
1: And he demanded that office, actually. So I don't know if you've thought about that. Didn't mean to ruin
5: changes
1: your morning.
5: Changes are coming. New chapters beginning.
2: He's supposed to be showing up, I think, around the station sometime today. I don't know. I haven't seen him yet, but maybe today. There's going to be some activity.
1: Oh, he is going to be here today?
2: We'll keep you posted.
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0: This is Dave and Mahoney.
1: Guys, it's been a while since we've heard a story about somebody getting caned in Singapore. You remember that story of, what was that kid's name? Michael Welch, is that right?
2: Something like that. The kid who was spray painting back in like the early 90s and so.
1: That's probably too, you're probably too young for that audio. There was like some American kid that was on a trip overseas to Singapore or Thailand, one of the two. I think it was Singapore.
2: Michael Fay,
1: and he was doing what kids do. Like he got a can of spray paint and was like tagging stuff. And it turned into this whole international incident.
2: But Singapore
3: is known.
2: Well, we know this now because of the internet and documentaries and stuff. But, like, I didn't know anything about Singapore really back then. You heard about this, him tagging some stuff. But, like, you get, like, beat for littering. And so him, like, tagging stuff, they caned his ass.
3: You're not even allowed to drive unless you're, like, in a certain percentage of financial caliber, I guess. Like, they've got crazy rules over there, but I know no littering, like you said, Mahoney, and no burglary, and you lose a hand.
2: The drug situation there is intense too, so like you don't have drugs
3: there. I'm never visiting there.
2: So I thought he was younger for some reason, Dave, but I'm reading about the story right now. He was 18.
1: Oh, okay.
2: When that took place. Okay. So, I mean, you were a teenager.
1: You're still a dumb kid at 18, but you're old enough to
2: get
1: suffer
2: your ass
1: consequences.
2: Beat.
3: You shouldn't be doing that in America either.
1: Yeah.
2: I think you should. I mean, you should get caned for tagging in America, too.
1: So this is taking it a step further, and this is pretty wild. So Singapore has introduced a new school disciplinary guideline that allows caning as a punishment for male students who bully others, including online.
2: I don't hate this. And
1: I don't hate this at all. You want to get somebody in check.
3: I mean, I grew up in an era of paddling still. I'm 34.
1: Yeah.
3: They didn't stop paddling, I think, until like, I feel like 2006 feels like a long time, but I feel like it was around
2: there.
3: I
2: mean, that's Alabama. That's a little, like, they were like, I went through my entire school career in St. Louis. You would have been arrested as a teacher.
1: Really?
2: In St. Louis.
3: Yeah, there was still some of that happening as corporal punishment was still definitely a thing.
1: But this punishment still has to be approved by the school principal, so it's not just like teachers can
2: making sure the people are offenders and it's repeat and it's actual bullying. Because, you know, like I said, my wife spent an exorbitant amount of time investigating bullying, and there's a big difference between an incident and systematic bullying. If somebody is systematically going out of their way to bully somebody repeatedly, not just being mean to them once.
3: Because that's how kids kill themselves.
2: Yes, exactly. I think this is very important. And, you know, you're a piece of garbage if you're out here bullying somebody.
1: Including online. Like,
2: yes.
1: If you're harassing somebody and saying terrible things to them as little kids even on the internet, like, that is damaging. And so sometimes you just got to bust out a big old stick and beat somebody's
2: ass.
1: That's
2: what the world needs. Singapore doing it right.
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1: They may not have money to feed their family, but they have enough for a pack of Pall Malls and a Powerball ticket.
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3: This poor lady out here in Tampa just trying to enjoy her life, and everyone's judging her all of a sudden. Some people have a different definition of what a happy meal is. The cops pulled her over in connection with a potential DUI. They looked through her car. They didn't find anything.
4: Oh, okay, so.
3: Except for a beer can hidden inside of a McDonald's Happy Meal box.
5: Dang. I mean, that's someone's happy meal.
3: That's what I mean. For some people, it's a little plastic minion. Other people, Coors Light.
5: Coors.
4: Yeah. You know, I mean, you got the brown paper bag around your 40. You know, yeah. You got your happy meal around your bush.
5: That would be another person's happy meal, for sure. You're right, Mahoney.
3: So what's the difference between private and secret? Pretty important distinction after this Secret Service agent was caught servicing his privates.
4: Oh, no.
3: Yeah, I don't know if you heard about this. It happened, it's an important detail, at the DoubleTree by Hilton near Miami International Airport. He was off duty at the time. He's a 33-year-old. His name is John Andrew Spillman. He was arrested after he was exposing himself by going to town on his personal items in a hotel hallway.
5: Ah.
3: According to the cops, hotel guests say that he followed them from the lobby up to their floor, causing them to fear for their safety because they're like, why is this guy following us? They went into their room, they shut the door, they called security. Security shows up and they found him naked in the hallway engaging in this act. And the officers took him into custody. And then they found out, what do you mean you're a Secret Service agent and you're doing this, man?
5: See,
3: what is going on?
5: I said this yesterday. You never hear about women walking around in hallways, tickling their stuff.
3: I know, and that's just really an injustice.
5: It's an injustice. Yeah, yes, I guess.
3: Can you imagine if you're just going out to get some ice from your hotel room? You're like, well, hello,
5: Melissa.
3: I think
5: it's because yours is just too trunkish.
3: So. Yeah.
5: And I think that it's just too easy to kind of just plulet on out. Because it's just always men. It's just always men.
3: Always.
4: And also,
3: that's so unfortunate.
5: We're not like, actually, we also do have things up top. We're not like honking them around.
3: Again, would you ladies step your game up, please?
5: No.
4: So
5: be normal. Everybody be normal.
4: It's meth, right? That probably gets you to that point of you get hot, you get naked.
3: Yeah.
4: But does meth make you horny? Because that's
3: sure.
4: Not, like, again, I'm not, I haven't experimented with meth.
3: Brother, we can tell.
5: You got your teeth.
4: Well,
5: you got
4: your teeth. You don't see a lot of fat meth heads either. So I'm just curious. And it really, it kind of bums me out a little bit that this was a DoubleTree, because I don't know about you, Dave. I very much enjoy staying at a DoubleTree. You know why?
3: Because you're the king of the suburbs. I don't know why.
4: Why are you I'm not attacking you.
5: They
4: offer a warm cookie at check-in. A warm chocolate chip cookie.
5: Amazing.
4: That's their calling card at the DoubleTree. I was trying to share some like heartfelt information here.
5: Mahoney was attacked by you, and he is upset.
4: And DoubleTrees usually aren't in the suburbs. They're near the airport, bro.
3: Like this one was, where this man got arrested for pleasuring himself in a hallway.
4: So look, been eating that cookie.
3: I, as a flag football dad, this makes me angry. A Florida woman was arrested for allegedly kicking a child during some fight that broke out on the field.
5: What did that kid do?
3: And then mom comes running out here and just Sparta kicks the kid.
4: Jeez.
3: I've been waiting for my opportunity to tackle somebody at full speed.
4: This is
3: my entire life.
4: If you are getting so involved in a child's game that you have to go out there and you think a Sparta kick against a 9-year-old is the way to do it, getting Goldberg speared in the middle of that field by a dad would
3: be coming in hot. Yes. Yeah,
2: Dave and Mahoney.
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1: This is a new foray for you. You never in my life
2: had played a harmonica until Sunday.
3: Bro, what the hell? Why are you good at that? I was expecting that to be like hilarious and awful. Like,
1: you suck for not sucking.
4: Yeah, what the hell?
3: That was like really annoying. Like I was fully expecting
1: the opposite.
3: You just picked
1: that up 4 days ago.
5: Ladies, just take note. Chris
3: got some skills.
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1: It always amazes me how literally some people take everything they see on the internet. You remember when the whole fad was going on Facebook, when people would be copying and pasting, I do not give Facebook the right to use my
2: that once a week.
3: I still
2: see that once
1: still
2: a week.
1: Still going on.
4: Oh,
1: yes.
4: My gosh. Go touch grass. That's so crazy to me.
1: You think that's crazy? Listen to this guy, 32 years old. You would think old enough to know better. Pennsylvania man by the name of Marcus Delaney. He was arrested after breaking into a Burger King overnight.
2: Okay.
1: And you think, okay, you're going to break into a Burger King at 2:40 in the morning.
2: That's the fast food restaurant you're choosing?
1: Well, but...
4: BK.
2: Did they just leave the doors open?
4: Come on in.
2: Come eat.

0: That got nasty.
1: And then he also was filling containers of the used frying oil. And they were like, why would you do that?
2: Did he see something online?
1: Yes, he did.
2: What did he think he was doing?
1: Authorities said that he told officers that he was following a high-fat survival diet that he saw online, and he believed that the oil would keep him full for days.
0: Sir, you live in Pennsylvania.
1: Mm-hmm.
0: You got food everywhere. You're not without food.
2: Also, you can live 4 days even if you are very skinny without food.
0: You just need water. We could all live. How long on your reserves?
2: Could I live?
0: Yeah.
1: 240 years.
2: At least a month.
0: Because there's also take into consideration the preservatives that are in you too.
2: So I'm 250 pounds.
1: Okay, so while he's looking that up, Audrey, if Mahoney was on a show like Naked and Afraid, do you think that he would still come out of that experience with a little excess weight?
0: Maybe. I think it would be more of an afraid scenario than the...
1: You mean everyone else that saw him naked?
0: Yeah.
1: All right, Mahoney. 250 pounds, 6'3", 6'4", whatever you want to call yourself. How long could you survive?
2: They think up to 6+ weeks, possibly.
1: Yeah,
2: Just on water, just depending on the condition.
0: Which is wild because, granted, you are 250 pounds, but I can't go without lunch. Like, I feel it sometimes where I get a little hangry and I get a little nervous.
2: Yeah, they say I got about 75 pounds of body fat laying around this bitch.
1: Mahoney is a very low-key doomsday prepper. He just doesn't even know it yet.
2: That's what I've been doing.
1: You're ready, man. Bring on the apocalypse.
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2: Mahoney is the world's leading fast food forensic aficionado, but he has strong opinions about almost every place that you go. Like, if I were to ask you blind, because I know what you're going to say, who has the best fountain Coca-Cola in the entire
3: world? McDonald's. I mean, okay. That's not an opinion. That's just science, Dave.
2: Okay. What's your theory as to why it's so much better than any other fountain McDonald's that you get somewhere else?
3: The way that they ship it is cold, and they ship the syrup cold, and then on top of that, they add a little bit more syrup.
2: How do you know that?
3: It's on the internet. I've done my research into why it's so good. The second best Coke, actually, that's not true.
4: It's Kane.
3: That's the best fast food Coke. The best Coke is Mexican Coke.
2: Mm. Okay. Well,
3: in a bottle, glass bottle.
2: This is a theory that I'm not sure I've heard before.
5: Hey, you talking about McDonald's Coke is illegal. The reason it's so good is I was told that they keep it cold from the factory all the way. It never gets warm. And I just wanted to let y'all in on that. Thank you.
2: This man is correct. And so I will say, so you just said that a second ago. Do most places just ship warm bags?
3: Dude, yeah, you worked at an Outback. Were you a Pepsi or a Coke product place when you worked there?
2: I think it was Coke.
3: Do you not remember how we changed the sodas?
2: Actually, no, is Mountain Dew Pepsi?
4: Well, they always keep Mountain Dew on lock because there was that was the offshoot. Like, you would keep the Mountain Dew.
2: The reason why I remember Mountain Dew so well is because if somebody sat down and they ordered a steak and a Mountain Dew to drink with it, I'm like, I ain't getting a tip.
3: Unless they were in the smoking section. Then you were
2: different.
3: Then you were getting a tip. So I've looked into putting a soda dispenser in my own house.
2: Oh.
3: But the logistics of it are kind of tough because you can buy the box of syrup directly. Like, Audrey.
4: Looking into this too because of you.
3: Audrey, she has her cookie business that she does. So she has access to, there's a couple of these places that
4: Restaurant Depots.
3: Yeah, that sell the stuff to restaurants.
2: Mahoney, from me and your good friend Wilford Brimley, you do not need a soda machine in your house.
3: But I do, Dave.
2: You don't.
3: So you can get the syrup, you can get the CO2, because I already have all the CO2 stuff. Because I do sparkling water in my soda stream, and so I go
2: totally cool,
3: I go to the local welding shop and get my CO2, and I've got a 20-pound tank of CO2 that I get filled up once a month for my water. But you can do that; you can apply that same process to soda, and you put a little bit extra syrup in there. That is Like, if you taste Coke somewhere at a fast food place that feels just light, it's because they're not using enough syrup. Their mix is off.
2: Well, thank you for the insight. I had no idea.
0: This is Dave and Mahoney.
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1: It's Dave and Mahoney. 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
2: This is a new foray for you. You never
3: in my life had played a harmonica until Sunday.
4: Bro, what the hell? Why are you good at that? I was expecting hilarious and awful. Like,
2: you suck for not sucking.
4: Yeah, what the hell? That was really annoying. Like, I was fully expecting
2: just picked
4: the opposite.
2: That up 4 days ago.
5: Ladies, just take note. Chris
4: that
5: got
4: mouth
5: skills.
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0: Dave and Mahoney.
1: Audrey, from a woman's perspective, do you like that men are such simple creatures, or does it drive you crazy?
2: I think that there is some allure in the predictability of a guy. Okay. I don't necessarily hate it.
1: So, Mahoney, have you ever slept on a bed that did not have a frame?
3: 100%.
2: Well, yeah. That's not the same thing.
3: Well, oh. I will tell you. So, the first time I truly lived alone for an extended period of time was when I moved to San Diego and I had my first show that I was on, and I had a couch, no tables, a bed, no side tables, no lamps, anything, just a couch, a TV, and a computer that I had set up on my kitchen counter.
2: Can I tell you guys,
3: I lived that way for 18 months.
2: I haven't told you this about me. This is a confession. I, for 6 months, have been sleeping on a mattress on the floor.
1: Currently? Oh, my God.
2: And I have other beds in the house.
1: Why?
2: That are fully, they're not used because it's just my husband and I. They're guest bedroom. They're the queen and the full-size bed.
1: You are currently sleeping on the floor.
2: But we currently, I haven't bought furniture yet because we're moving.
1: Uh-huh.
2: And I didn't want to send the furniture to the house that we have now.
1: Uh-huh.
2: And I knew that we were going to be building a home.
3: Because,
1: how
3: yes,
1: dare you cast judgment.
2: Buying a bed frame would be a lot to move.
1: For 6 months you've
2: been
1: doing this?
2: Instead of just sleeping on the other beds, I wanted to sleep on the king bed because I bought it. Because you guys bullied me into it.
1: We bullied you into getting a king bed because you're an adult.
3: And you have 10 animals that sleep with you every night. Yes. On top of your husband as well.
2: So I've been living a little trappy.
1: Wow.
2: For 6 months. It's a little uncomfortable.
1: So this.
3: And your husband has no issue with this?
2: Oh, he hates it. He literally is like, every time we walk into the bedroom, he's like, ugh.
1: Because that is like, there's like, supposed to be a point in your life where you're done with that. I mean, when you're in your 20s, it's a pretty normal thing. I mean, Mahoney, you were talking about the San Diego thing.
2: Can't wait.
1: I remember that I came down there to visit you, and there was some fights on or something, and we ordered pizza, and we were hanging out and sitting on your beautiful $5,000 finance couch.
2: That I remember the pizza.
1: And I hadn't really even thought about it because we're just like hanging out, having a beer or whatever, and watching some sports. And then the pizza arrived, and I remember carrying it over to the couch and going, oh, you don't have a coffee table. Like,
3: I didn't need a coffee table.
1: What am I to do with this pizza?
3: Put it on your lap, baby.
1: And I did.
3: That's right. So Dave stayed with me that night. And so he got the bedroom and I slept on the couch.
1: Mostly because he didn't want me sleeping on his new $5,000 couch.
3: That's right. Yeah.
1: But the fact that this survey was done, it found out that 40% of men go without a bed frame when they move into a house.
3: 40%. I believe it. You know, but I will say this. That is a young me move, that is not a old me move because I cannot get down that low. That's the problem.
1: No, you can get down that low. You just can't get back up.
3: Well, you know, I also don't think I could get down that low, if you know what I'm saying. Yeah.
0: This is Dave and Mahoney.
4: Wakey, wakey.
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2: This is Dave and Mahoney.
3: Well, well, well, the plot has thickened. Of course, you guys remember very well that story about Mike Vrabel, who is the head coach for the New England Patriots, and that reporter, Diana Rossini, who lost her job, by the way. He did not. There's some opinions on that that a lot of people have on the internet, understandably so. But the report claims that Mike Vrabel and this reporter have been hanging out together for quite some time, Mahoney.
4: I mean, going back to 2020 at least, right?
3: It was 2021. TMZ dug this one up. They rented a private boat together back in Tennessee in 2021, and the two were alone on the boat for at least 2 to 3 hours. At the time, she was reportedly pregnant with her first child. So she,
5: by him?
3: No. Well, we don't think so, at least. But she's pregnant with her first child from the marriage that she is in, because she's also married.
5: Yeah.
3: And she's still hanging out on a private boat.
5: Well, it doesn't matter. I mean, you could be knocked up by somebody else and like someone better.
4: She did name her child Mike also, though.
3: Yeah.
5: After, is her first husband's name Mike?
4: No, her alleged what do you call a mister?
3: Is it a mister if you're, I mean, we know mistress, but is it a mister?
4: Her side dude.
3: It's a mister is yeah, somebody you're sleeping with on the side.
5: Y'all don't get a name because it's just not. It's just,
3: we're just
5: kind
3: a guy.
5: Of just a
3: like
5: guy.
3: Any dude. Just
5: whatever.
4: Any dude USA.
3: Like, if you say a mistress, it like creates a certain image like, in your head.
5: Yes.
3: We're just dudes.
5: He's a guy.
3: Horny
5: he's
3: dudes.
5: A guy doing guy stuff.
4: Was wait? Does that mean Mr. Rogers was somebody's side piece? Hell no. But so
3: take off that card.
4: You know,
5: she named baby boy Mike.
4: And a lot of people find that to be weird. And again, like, what you
3: well, now it's a little less weird now that we know that she was hypothetically banging him while she was pregnant with said child.
5: Might be his kid.
3: It certainly could be.
4: I mean, and again, you know, people's marriages are their own business. Do I think she should have been fired for this? I don't know. I don't think so. I think
3: she's an NFL reporter. Like there's some sort of like integrity when it comes
4: there's
3: to
4: there's no integrity in real reporting.
3: Exactly.
5: So she was naming it Mike, like M-I-C.
3: No.
4: No.
5: Oh.
3: No.
5: Because she was a reporter, microphone.
3: Oh. See where you go. So during this encounter back in 2021, I guess they both had to sign a waiver, which is why they were able to track down. Yeah. They're like, oh, there's the names and the signatures. And Vrabel did reportedly take a photo with the staff, but asked them not to share it publicly. And she declined photos entirely.
5: See, I kind of get exhausted about this because this is just people behaving. I mean, monogamy is hard for a lot of people. Yeah. I'm not condoning cheating, but I mean, monogamy is like, it's tough. I mean, regular schmegular people get caught cheating and they don't lose their job at the freaking
4: boat, man. You're renting a boat in public?
3: Well, I think
4: both of your names are on it.
3: That's why this whole thing sloppy. In Sedona, like it was shocking to us because we saw those photos at the resort in Sedona. You're like, why on earth would you be sitting out here holding hands? But if this has been going on for half of a decade plus.
4: And nothing had
3: really happened.
5: You're like, hiding in plain sight.
3: Yeah, you end up kind of letting your guard down a little bit. Renting a boat together where you both have to sign your name.
4: Yeah.
3: And fill out a waiver and give your ID and you're taking pictures. Like, and you're like a really popular guy.
4: You're an NFL coach.
3: He's in Tennessee. Like, yeah. He was coaching the Titans at the time.
4: Yeah.
3: You know, it's like trying to do all this in plain sight.
5: Also, just leave your families. Just leave your families. If this has been going on for 5+ years, leave your families.
3: Yeah, it's wild, but
5: you don't want to be with them, clearly.
3: Pretty hard to deny now.
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1: This is a new foray for you. 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
2: never
1: in
2: my life had played a harmonica until Sunday.
3: Bro, what the hell? Why are you good at that? I was expecting that to be hilarious and awful. Like,
1: you suck for not sucking.
4: Yeah, what the hell?
3: That was like really annoying. Like, I was fully expecting
1: the opposite.
3: You
1: just picked that up 4 days ago.
5: Ladies, just take note. Chris
3: what that
5: got some skills.
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3: Somebody's calling us out, Mahoney, because we regularly talk about how the villages in Florida are very appealing to us. You know, the idea of 365 days of concerts every year and just a nonstop party with people crashing golf carts into ponds just seems like the perfect way to spend your golden years.
4: That's right, Dave. Yeah.
3: Well, somebody's saying, just be careful out there.
5: Hey, Mahoney, you want to talk about swinging, man. You need to look at these retirement communities like Sun City and the Villages. They have one of the highest STD rates in the country. We have one here. And they have loofahs that are color-coded that says what you're into that people hang on their cars to identify each other. And then on top of that, I've got a buddy that works for, that's a plumber here. He gets called out there more times than he can count to remove used prophylactics from their toilets. So, yeah, old people are freaky.
6: Message deleted.
4: So, I mean, we've known about the STD rate in retirement homes and assisted living and retirement communities.
3: If I make it to like 85, do you think I care if I get herpes?
4: I don't care.
3: I don't care.
4: And, you know, like, first and foremost, and also second of all, swingers don't bother me in any way, shape, or form. The only thing that bothers me, are they parking on the street? Are they not parking on the street? You know, if you got...
3: If you're a respectful parker, you can park whatever else you got anywhere you want.
4: I don't care how many people are in your bedroom, just so long as they're all in your driveway.
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2: Some of the biggest rock songs ever released. You are trying to figure out what they are with 30 seconds on the clock for each one of them. Jeff is joining us today. Jeff, you got Mahoney, you got Audrey available as lifeline should you need them, but you've played this game before. You always do very well. I doubt you will. Here we go with the first one. It's got 9,100 views. Good luck.

0: that's not that easy after all. It's a different take on it. Jeff, do you know it?
1: Jeff? Dave, did you...
2: Sorry, I was up. Yep, I'm here.
3: Jeff, what the hell were you doing, man?
0: Why'd you have us on mute? Are you taking a pee?
3: What is going on over there, man?
2: Sorry, man. Sorry. I need a lifeline. Can someone help me out, Dave or Audrey or Mahoney, I mean?
0: Mahoney?
4: I don't know it, I
1: can.
4: I don't know it.
0: But you have to pick Mahoney, Jeff,
1: but I'm choosing not to.
4: Why?
1: He made me wait.
2: What?
0: Oh, my God.
1: What were you doing on mute, Jeff?
4: He made you wait.
1: I'm feeling real weird, man. I got some weird vibes happening today, Jeff.
4: No, what? Way, man. I don't know it.
0: You don't know it. Okay.
2: I need some help.
4: I have none.
0: I can't help you because I have the answers. So.
2: Yeah. I need help from Mahoney. Please.
1: I can't do it.
0: Wow.
1: Can't do it.
0: Wow. Wow.
4: Right. That's insane.
0: You are a bad friend, Mahoney. That was supposed to be Sweet Child of Mine by GNR.
1: Yeah.
0: And it sounded like almost like a Christmas song.
4: That was too hard for me. Wow.
1: No, it's done in the style of a new French-Canadian band. That's pretty popular online right now.
0: Okay. We'll move on to the next one here. This one, very popular. 3.2 million views. Here we go.

0: Okay, Jeff, over to you. I assume you got that one. What is it?
1: Yeah, that one's Highway to Hell, AC/DC.
0: Yeah, there you go. On the board, and Mahoney's still over there kind of gloating. It makes me angry. The next one here has got 134 views. It's from Bo Daddy Harris, who we enjoy very much.
2: Bo Daddy.
0: Let's see if we can get this one. Well,

0: My apologies for all the big Bo Daddy Harris fans.
1: I was going to say, I am.
0: That was Craig Black, and that actually had less views. That's 19 views. But, Jeff, over to you. Do you know it?
2: Aerosmith, Dream On.
0: Yes.
1: Bo Daddy has a very deep, seductive voice.
0: Here we go on to Bo Daddy. For the final one, you get a full point here, and you win, Jeff, but no lifelines. It's all up to you.
2: All right.
0: All right, here we go.
3: They're free to win. They're free to win.

0: now.
1: All right, we have to stop it right there. Over to you, Jeff. Do you know it?
2: Man, I got it just at that last second. Don't Dream It's Over, Crowded House.
1: Yeah, man.
3: Dave and Mahoney.
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0: Dave and Mahoney.
1: This is a new foray for you. You never
0: in my life had played a harmonica until Sunday.
2: Bro, what the hell? Why are you good at that? I was expecting that to be like hilarious and awful. Like,
3: you suck for not sucking.
2: Yeah, what the hell? That was like really annoying. Like I was fully expecting
1: just
2: the opposite.
1: That up 4 days ago.
4: Ladies, just take note. Chris,
2: what that
4: got
2: mouth
4: skills.
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1: Chris, you went with a very cool-looking beer today, but I'll let you do the honors. This is, I mean, as far as just the actual look of the can, 10 out of 10.
2: Oh, it's sexy. It's clean.
1: Mm-hmm.
2: It's artsy. So, I actually haven't had this beer before.
3: Why did you choose this
2: beer?
3: Hold
2: on, let me finish. Let me finish. Okay. For those that don't know, if you're new to the show, I have celiac disease. I'm gluten-free. And every Friday, I sit here and kill myself for the show drinking y'all's gluten beers. And finally, now, today, after 3 years of doing this, I got to bring in a gluten-reduced beer. So Pedal House Brewing Company is got a couple of gluten-reduced beers. Now, they have one very, very popular called Day Drinker. I think I brought some of those over to your house, Dave.
1: You did.
2: I think there's some still in your fridge, actually. Fantastic beer. I drink that all the time. Very light beer. I wanted to bring something a little heavier for you guys. So this is the Pedal House Brewery Beach Cruiser.
4: Mexican-style amber lager.
3: Is Pedal House that first brewery that you and Audrey got drunk at? Like,
4: no, man. That was an all-lady brewery.
2: That was the woman brewery.
4: Yeah, all-lady brewery.
2: Yeah.
1: Okay. Well, it's got 5.5% alcohol by volume.
4: Pretty heavy, actually, for what I would assume to be gluten. I don't know why I would think gluten-free would be, like, lighter.
3: Gluten doesn't add any alcohol. But 5.5% alcohol by volume being served today in a pint, a 16-ounce can, and it's a Mexican-style lager. So cheers.
1: Cheers.
3: Friends, let's all
4: cheers,
3: take a drink
4: everybody.
3: Of the Beach Cruiser Amber Lager, gluten-reduced. Cheers.
1: Drink's pretty easy.
4: Tastes like beer.
3: Tastes like beer. Tastes like an amber lager.
1: Nothing overwhelming about it one way or the other.
3: I like
1: it's exactly as advertised.
2: But like nothing beer. That strikes you right off the bat as like, oh, this is gluten reduced.
3: I would never know. At all in any shape
4: or
3: size.
4: Because what would that taste like?
2: There are a lot of, see, this isn't gluten free. It's gluten reduced. Big difference. But gluten free beers are pretty horrible.
4: Like watery? Does it taste?
2: No, it's just got a weird taste to them. Like, I can't really describe it. You got to try one for yourself.
4: Because gluten is from what?
2: From wheat.
3: Wheat.
4: From
3: wheat. And that's what celiac disease is. And
4: a big proponent of beer is wheat.
1: Like, it's kind of got a bit of an aftertaste. And it's not a negative aftertaste, but I feel like that would normally kind of be balanced out by the wheat.
2: Yeah.
1: And maybe that's why.
2: And the aftertaste is a big part of gluten-free beers. It's usually the thing that people notice first. I remember when I first found out I had celiac disease back in like the late 90s, the very first gluten-free beer made was called Bard's. It was bad because when you drank it, it foamed up in your mouth. Like, it had some weird chemical reaction, so it's come a long way, I can say.
1: I like how the option is for you to just not drink beer, and you're like, well, that's not
2: an option.
1: That's not on the table.
4: I'd just rather drink foam.
3: But this, I mean, with a name like Beach Cruiser, you assume, like, night. You know, refreshing.
1: Summertime vibes.
3: Yeah, summertime vibes. You know, if you're out on a beach cruise, you're having a good time.
1: That's a good point. I don't think, you can't really have a bad time on a beach cruiser. I think that's why so few crimes are committed via beach cruiser.
2: That's a good point.
3: Yeah, you've never seen a drive-by on a beach cruiser or a ride-by.
2: Maybe on a mongoose bike, but, you know.
3: Yeah. But I will say big malt, you know, up front. Yeah. I like it. You know, I like an amber lager, so I'm partial to this particular style of beer. I think it does have a pretty good balance. The aftertaste is noticeable only if you're paying attention to it. Like, because when you point it out, I'm like, yeah, it's there. But for me, I'm just taking drink after drink after drink of this beer, so you don't really have time.
1: If you do keep drinking, there is no aftertaste.
3: That's right.
4: It's like
1: that always current taste.
4: I don't know if it's like a tang or like a sour, bad, not sour, sweet, not like a...
1: It's kind of a dry finish, if that makes sense.
2: Yeah, I picked that up.
3: Yeah. But, I like it, though.
1: Yeah,
3: I think a little bit of salt could go a long way in this particular beer
4: as
3: well.
4: What I also was thinking would go really paired really well with this is the harmonica.
2: Oh, yeah. Okay, so I don't know why you guys wanted me to do this, but I had made a comment the other day that I just recently decided to start playing harmonica, and by recently, I mean like 4 days ago.
4: Yes, and well, I think that there's no better time.
1: We made a comment about it because in one of the Cover Your Ears songs, there was somebody just absolutely rocking out with a harmonica. And we're like, wait, there's not enough harmonica in 2026. Chris made the comment, oh, I just picked up harmonica. And we're like, well, you should play that on the air for
4: and
1: us.
4: And it's going to be great. So let's all take a drink.
1: Since you brought the beer in today and this is your feature, we will
3: let's
1: also
3: ruin
1: feature
3: it by,
1: you
3: playing harmonica. Playing this.
1: Now, you told us something that I didn't know about harmonicas. There's a harmonica for every different key. So depending on what song Or what key
2: I thought all harmonicas were the same. I didn't know that either. Because I ordered a harmonica and tried playing Tom Petty's You Don't Know How It Feel, and it sounded really bad. And I was like, oh, I got the wrong key. So I had to buy another harmonica.
1: Now, you are a legit musician.
2: Yes, so I do play in bands and stuff. So,
1: but this is a new foray for you? You never
2: in my life had played a harmonica until Sunday of last week.
1: Well, we're going to... Here, let me kick my feet up.
2: Oh, boy. Now, see, grab my beer. I don't think you guys really realize how awful this is about to be.
1: Listen to you. All right.
4: Should we all stare at you?
1: With harmonica.
2: Please don't. Oh, God. Here we go.
4: This is great. Keep going. Wait, keep going. Yeah.
2: Hold on. One thing you got to learn about harmonica playing.
1: Mm-hmm.
2: You got to take a lot of breaths.
4: Okay.
2: And I get lightheaded after about, one play of this, so.

0: Bro, what the hell? Why are you good at that? I was expecting that to be like hilarious and awful. Like, that was actually pretty good. You ruined it. I thought we were going to get some laughs in.
1: You suck for not sucking.
0: Yeah, what the hell? That was like really talented. That's like really annoying. Like, I was fully expecting the opposite.
1: You just picked that up 4 days ago.
2: Ladies, just take note. Chris got some skills.
1: Good with the mouth.
2: Chris Jackson.
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It's Lisa hanging out with you today. Happy Friday. We freaking made it. It's freaking Friday. Can you tell I'm excited?

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And go ahead and give me a like on Facebook at Lisa On Air.

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1: This is a new foray for you. 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
1: life
2: had played a harmonica until Sunday.
3: Bro, what the hell? Why are you good at that? I was expecting that to be like hilarious and awful. Like,
1: you suck for not sucking.
3: 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That was like really annoying. Like, I was so fully expecting
1: just
3: the opposite.
1: That up 4 days ago.
4: Ladies, just take note. Chris,
3: what that
4: got
3: mouth
4: skills.
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I am so stuffy, I feel like I sound like Fran Drescher. Remember the nanny? That's what I feel like I sound like right now. 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
1: It's Dave and Mahoney. Dave and Mahoney.
2: This is a new foray for you. You never
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4: Bro, what the hell? Why are you good at that? I was expecting that to be like hilarious and awful. Like,
2: you suck for not sucking.
4: Yeah, what the hell? That was like really annoying. 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
2: just
4: the opposite.
2: That up 4 days ago.
5: Ladies, just take note. Chris,
4: what that
5: got
4: mouth
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Apparently, CBS is making a new dating show called Fetching, where dogs pick who their owners date. 20 singles move onto a farm. All the dogs get released. And if two dogs start playing together, boom, they're humans. Go on a date. Honestly, dogs probably have a better track record picking relationships than most people I know. Somewhere out there, there's a golden retriever about to create the healthiest marriage in America. It's Lisa on Rock 105.

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1: This is a new foray for you. 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
3: 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I was expecting that to be hilarious and awful. 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
1: You just picked that up 4 days ago. Ladies.

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Who is your celebrity crush? And more importantly, does your spouse or significant other know about it? 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So who's your crush?

0: 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We'll be right back.
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It's Lisa here with you, kicking off the 12 o'clock hour on Rock 105.5. If anybody needs me, I'm mentally in a Boston bar, screaming the song at the top of my lungs with strangers. Turn it up. It's I'm Shipping Up to Boston by Dropkick Murphys.

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12: 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North Carolina laying 425 at Bostromer Stadium in Chapel Hill against the Pitt Panthers, who are the 3-1 underdog. The Braves have Chris Sale on the mound today, minus 105 against the Dodgers, minus 115 at Chavez Ravine, 8.5 under the total. Carolina Hurricanes play for a sweep of the Flyers tomorrow in Philadelphia. 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

It's Lisa here with you on Rock 105.5 Carolina's Pure Rock. Happy freaking Friday. I'm so glad it's the weekend. Even though I feel like I have a lot of adulting to do this weekend, you know, cleaning the house, laundry, blah, blah, blah. Kids, you know how it goes. It's still the weekend, though.

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So, only in Kentucky. A woman is facing charges after police say she tattooed a 22-month-old child, and witnesses claim the toddler actually asked for it. Look, at that age, the only ink should be from a runaway marker, not a tattoo gun. It's Lisa on Rock 105.5, where apparently even toddlers are making

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Can you believe that Can't Stop by Red Hot Chili Peppers came out in 2003? 2003, that's over 20 years old. And somehow, when I hear this song, I feel like I'm back in middle school thinking I was cool. Like, why does time move so fast? 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

0: That'll do it for me today. Thanks so much for hanging out with me right here on Rock 105.5, Carolina's Pure Rock. I hope y'all have a fantastic weekend. Don't do anything I would do. I'll see y'all Monday.
1: It's Dave and Mahoney. Dave and Mahoney.
2: This is a new foray for you. 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
4: Bro, what the hell? Why are you good at that? 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

This weekend, of course, all about Mom, Mother's Day on Sunday. But Monday, Dad's Rock here on Rock 105. Keep it here. Find out more.

you do what they told you. Now you do what they told you. Now you do what they told you. 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

what they told you. 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And now you do what they told you. 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
3: 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Why are you good at that? I was expecting hilarious and awful. 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
3: 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That was like really annoying. 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
1: just picked
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1: That up 4 days ago.
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0: 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There's so much to love about North Carolina, but we all want more. 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

How are we feeling about this new Harry Potter show that's coming out on HBO? I grew up with the movies, so I'm not quite sure. I'm still on the fence about it, but it's wild to me they're already having some issues on set. HBO is making them microchip all broomsticks and wands because they recently had someone who stole pumpkins, spell books, and fake food. I don't know about you. If I'm going to steal something, I'm going to steal something good. But that's just me. It's Rock 105.

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2: 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You never
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4: Bro, what the hell? Why are you good at that? 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

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It's Carolina's P-Rock, Rock 105. I'm Bro. We are taking it back to the days of rushing home after school to watch MTV, cheap McDonald's, 24-hour Walmarts, you know, the good times. 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Right now it's Korn.

As much as I love the 90s, they are the best decade for everything. The early 2000s were pretty cool too. Got some Motley Crue by request for Brian coming up. Right now it's Audio Slave on Rock 105.

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3: Bro, what the hell? 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

We all know that Florida is a very special place, and Florida man is at it again. I was just looking up stupid criminal stories, all Florida, including two alligators fighting each other on a patio. 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
3: 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Ladies, just take note. 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

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Dave Grohl admits he wanted to name the new Foo album For Good, but the Wicked movies kind of ruined that for him. So they named it Your Favorite Toy instead. 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
2: 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The Charger Triple Crown kicks off. And they're not here to play. Plus, U-Car, Bomber, Legends, Champ Carts, and Juice Box Racing for the kids. 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
1: This is a new foray for you. You
0: never in my life had played a harmonica until Sunday.
2: Bro, what the hell? Why are you good at that? I was expecting that to be hilarious and awful. Like,
1: you suck for not sucking.
2: Yeah, what the hell? That was like really annoying. Like I was fully expecting
1: just
2: the opposite.
1: Picked that up 4 days ago.
3: 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Chris got some skills.
0: The Dave and Mahoney Show.
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4: Bro, what the hell? Why are you good at that? I was expecting hilarious and awful. 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
5: Ladies, just take note. Chris
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